0: projections indicate it is set to fall short of a majority, but the AfD says it has won a mandate to govern. The far-right AfD is set to win a record 44% of the vote, well ahead of the conservative CDU on just over 17%, the AfD's charismatic leader in the state, Ulrich Zygmunt, said it was sensational and they wanted to start governing as soon as possible. No far-right party has won control of the German state since World War II. And governing at state level would mean powers over policing, local education, and culture. Saxony-Anhalt has a small population of 2.1 million, and the AfD in the state is assessed by domestic intelligence as right-wing extremists, a classification rejected by Zygmunt. With more than 90% of the vote in, the AfD is on track to score more than double its results in 2021.
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0: Weatherwise in Hong Kong, mainly cloudy with one or two showers. Sunny intervals during the day with a high of about 32 degrees. More showers are expected with thunderstorms in some areas later. Currently it's 27, humidity is 86%. The outlook, sunny periods and a few showers in the next couple of days. That's your weather from your radio, Metro Plus.

0: Since Hong Kong's return to the motherland, air pollutant levels have stayed at low levels, thanks to the joint efforts of the government and various sectors, such as promoting electric vehicles, green transport, and net zero electricity generation. Overall air quality improves greatly, cutting long-term health risks by more than half in 20 years. On indoor air quality, the number of premises joining the Indoor Air Quality Certification Scheme has reached a new high. 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
1: 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Wear insulating gloves to prevent burns from touching hot utensils. 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Be tidy, be cautious, be careful, be safe and be happy.
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1: Weather-wise in Hong Kong, sunny periods with one or two showers. Hot during the day with a high of about 32 degrees in the urban areas and a couple of degrees higher in the new territories. Currently, the air temperature is 28, humidity 82%. The outlook, sunny periods and a few showers in the next couple of days. 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
2: Can a B vitamin deficiency lead to brain shrinkage in older adults? Some answers on today's edition of Family Health. Here's Dr. Harold C. Thompson, an osteopathic family physician.
3: Older adults who are deficient in vitamin B12 may be at greater risk for brain shrinkage and memory loss, according to a recent study. The study, published in the medical journal Neurology, was conducted by researchers at Chicago's Rush University Medical Center. They tested the blood of 121 older adults on Chicago's South Side and found that those with markers of a vitamin B12 deficiency also had smaller brains and tested lower on memory and reasoning tests than those without the vitamin deficiency markers. Brain shrinkage may sound scary, but it's a natural and normal result of aging. Some shrinkage is to be expected. However, people who experience the greatest reductions in brain volume are also the most likely to develop Alzheimer's disease and other age-related memory problems. It makes sense that older adults would have lower levels of vitamin B12, since as we age, our stomachs have more difficulty

0: breaking down the vitamin. Also, some medications may interfere with the vitamin's absorption into the bloodstream. The Chicago study supports an earlier study conducted by Oxford University researchers in England. They first linked greater brain shrinkage to a B12 deficiency in 2008. Last year, the Oxford research team published results from a small clinical trial indicating that supplements containing vitamins B12, B6, and folate could help to slow brain shrinkage compared to people not taking the supplements. More recently, the same researchers reported that the supplements may also help to slow down memory loss and other cognitive decline among those already suffering from age-related memory problems. Although more research should be done before we recommend B12 supplements to all older adults, it is a good idea to ask your doctor about the test for B12 deficiency if you or a loved one is suffering from age-related memory loss. If a deficiency is found, you may want to talk to your doctor about medically supervised supplementation options. Vitamin B12 is found in animal proteins like meat, fish, poultry, milk, and eggs, but you can also get it by eating fortified breakfast cereals. For older adults, milk and fortified breakfast cereals may be the easiest way for the body to absorb dietary B12.
1: Ikatlong biyernes ng bawat buwan sa kanap na alas 10 ng gabi, samahan ang grupong kaakibat at kasangga ng OFW sa Hong Kong, ang Mission for Migrant Workers sa Tinig Migrante. Kasama ng PTS, tatalakayin ang mga problema, issues at ang buhay OFW. Tinig Migrante, ito'y sa pagkakaisa ng Mission at PTS. Tinig Migrante, dito lang sa inyong radio, Plus 1044.

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1: The death toll in Tibet from the devastating floods that struck the Himalayas along the China-Nepal border last month has risen to 43. This, according to Chinese state media, reported on Sunday. A residential building in the Indian capital Delhi has collapsed with dozens of students feared trapped inside. Around 170,000 passengers have been left stranded after a volcanic eruption forced Indonesian authorities to temporarily suspend operations at 8 airports. Germany's Alternative for Germany, AfD, is heading for a big victory in the eastern state of Saxony-Anhalt, far ahead of its mainstream rivals, according to incomplete results. Turkey plans to boost defense spending by 229% over the next 3 years. This was confirmed by Turkey's vice president as he unveils the country's 3-year medium-term economic program from 2027 to 2029. Those are the headlines. More news at the top of the hour.
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0: The new law against drug driving is now in effect. Police may require drivers to undergo preliminary drug tests and provide blood and urine specimens. Driving after taking heroin, ketamine, methamphetamine, cannabis, cocaine or MDMA is an offence, even if the driver does not show any signs of being under the influence of these illicit drugs. The driver is liable to imprisonment for up to 3 years, a fine of $25,000 and disqualification from driving for life.
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1: Weather-wise in Hong Kong, sunny periods with one or two showers. Hot during the day with a high of about 32 degrees in the urban areas and a couple of degrees higher in the new territories. Currently, the air temperature is 28, humidity 82%. The outlook, sunny periods and a few showers in the next couple of days. 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
1: Germany's Alternative for Germany, or AfD, is heading for a big victory in the eastern state of Saxony-Anhalt, far ahead of its mainstream rivals, according to incomplete results. Projections indicate it is set to fall short of a majority, but the AfD says it has won a mandate to govern. The far-right AfD is set to win a record 44% of the vote, well ahead of the conservative CDU on just over 17%, the AfD's charismatic leader in the state, Ulrich Zygmunt, said it was sensational and they wanted to start governing as soon as possible. No far-right party has won control of the German state since World War II. And governing at state level would mean powers over policing, local education, and culture. Saxony-Anhalt has a small population of 2.1 million, and the AfD in the state is assessed by domestic intelligence as right-wing extremists, a classification rejected by Zygmunt. With more than 90% of the vote in, the AfD is on track to score more than double its results in 2021. The Trump administration on Sunday renewed its appeal to the U.S. Supreme Court to allow a plan that could limit mail-in ballots ahead of November's congressional elections after a federal judge last week blocked those restrictions. Lawyers from the Trump administration filed an emergency application to the nation's highest court to allow the U.S. Postal Service to implement a rule restricting mail-in voting, even as U.S. states have already started sending out postal ballots ahead of the November 3rd midterm elections. On Friday, Boston-based U.S. District Judge Indira Talwani extended a ban preventing the new rule from taking effect. The final decision on whether the administration's mail-in voting restrictions can proceed likely now rests on the Supreme Court. Solicitor General John Sauer, representing the Trump administration, urged the Supreme Court to allow the rule to immediately go into effect, warning that each day the lower court's injunction remains in place risks sowing confusion and chaos as more states issue mail ballots. Supreme Court Justice Ketanji Brown Jackson set a deadline of Wednesday for responses to the Trump administration's request. Secretary of Iran's Supreme National Security Council, Mohsen Rezaei, has said that his country would announce a restricted zone outside the Strait of Hormuz in the coming days and place any ship attempting to transit the area on Tehran's sanction list. In an interview with state-run IRIB-TV, which was broadcast on Sunday night, Rezaei said that the zone would extend from the line where the U.S. naval blockade begins to the Strait of Hormuz region and inside the Persian Gulf on the other side of the strait. Ships that enter the zone without coordinating with Iran, he added, would face sanctions affecting their insurance coverage and future passage through the waterways. Rezaei framed the move as part of a broader strategic shift in Iran's approach to war and diplomacy, aiming at increasing pressure on Washington. The security officials stressed that the Strait of Hormuz is completely closed, dismissing the U.S. claim that ships and oil tankers are crossing the waterway as a lie, while acknowledging that some vessels attempt to cross the strait via a route near Oman, often switching off their navigation system to evade detection. Rezaei said most of those ships receive blows. Yet, he added that Iran does not intend to sink them,

0: now due to environmental concerns.
1: Metro Plus weather.
0: Weather-wise in Hong Kong, sunny periods with one or two showers. Hot during the day with a high of about 32 degrees in the urban areas and a couple of degrees higher in the new territories. Currently, the air temperature is 28, humidity 82%. The outlook, sunny periods and a few showers in the next couple of days. 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

0: Mosquitoes can transmit many different infections. Even if you may not have symptoms when infected, if the virus is present in the blood, a second bite can spread it to others. Therefore, after returning from affected areas, apply insect repellent containing DEET for 14 consecutive days. Remember to see a doctor if you feel unwell. To prevent mosquito bites, wear light-colored, loose, and long-sleeve clothing and apply insect repellent. 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

0: Firing practice will be carried out at Sanwai and Tailing Range in Fanling today from 8 a.m. to 9 p.m. During daytime practice, red flags will be hung at proper places around the firing range. During night practice, red lights will be hung along the boundary of the range. For safety reasons, members of the public are warned to refrain from entering the firing areas within the period of firing.
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2: Weather-wise in Hong Kong, sunny periods with one or two showers. Hot during the day with a high of about 32 degrees in the urban areas and a couple of degrees higher in the new territories. Currently, the air temperature is 28, humidity 82%. The outlook, sunny periods and a few showers in the next couple of days. 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
1: The death toll in Tibet from the devastating floods that struck the Himalayas along the China-Nepal border last month has risen to 43. This, according to Chinese state media, reported on Sunday. A residential building in the Indian capital, Delhi, has collapsed with dozens of students feared trapped inside. Around 170,000 passengers have been left stranded after a volcanic eruption forced Indonesian authorities to temporarily suspend operations at 8 airports. Germany's Alternative for Germany, AfD, is heading for a big victory in the eastern state of Saxony-Anhalt, far ahead of its mainstream rivals, according to incomplete results. Turkey plans to boost defense spending by 229% over the next 3 years. This was confirmed by Turkey's vice president as he unveils the country's 3-year medium-term economic program from 2027 to 2029. Those are the headlines. More news at the top of the hour.
0: The best music mix on the

0: The Electoral Affairs Commission is consulting the public on the provisional recommendations on the boundaries and names of District Council geographical constituencies for the 2027 District Council Ordinary Election. You may submit your views on the proposals by September 24th. The provisional recommendations can be viewed on www.eac.hk or at district offices and other specified locations. 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
1: Weather-wise in Hong Kong, sunny periods with one or two showers. Hot during the day with a high of about 32 degrees in the urban areas and a couple of degrees higher in the new territories. Currently, the air temperature is 28, humidity 82%. The outlook, sunny periods and a few showers in the next couple of days. 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
1: Germany's Alternative for Germany, or AfD, is heading for a big victory in the eastern state of Saxony-Anhalt, far ahead of its mainstream rivals, according to incomplete results. Projections indicate it is set to fall short of a majority, but the AfD says it has won a mandate to govern. The far-right AfD is set to win a record 44% of the vote, well ahead of the conservative CDU on just over 17%, the AfD's charismatic leader in the state, Ulrich Zygmunt, said it was sensational and they wanted to start governing as soon as possible. No far-right party has won control of the German state since World War II. And governing at state level would mean powers over policing, local education, and culture. Saxony-Anhalt has a small population of 2.1 million, and the AfD in the state is assessed by domestic intelligence as right-wing extremists, a classification rejected by Zygmunt. With more than 90% of the vote in, the AfD is on track to score more than double its results in 2021. The Trump administration on Sunday renewed its appeal to the U.S. Supreme Court to allow a plan that could limit mail-in ballots ahead of November's congressional elections after a federal judge last week blocked those restrictions. Lawyers from the Trump administration filed an emergency application to the nation's highest court to allow the U.S. Postal Service to implement a rule restricting mail-in voting, even as U.S. states have already started sending out postal ballots ahead of the November 3rd midterm elections. On Friday, Boston-based U.S. District Judge Indira Talwani extended a ban preventing the new rule from taking effect. The final decision on whether the administration's mail-in voting restrictions can proceed likely now rests on the Supreme Court. Solicitor General John Sauer, representing the Trump administration, urged the Supreme Court to allow the rule to immediately go into effect, warning that each day the lower court's injunction remains in place risks sowing confusion and chaos as more states issue mail ballots. Supreme Court Justice Ketanji Brown Jackson set a deadline off Wednesday for responses to the Trump administration's request. Secretary of Iran's Supreme National Security Council, Mohsen Rezaei, has said that his country would announce a restricted zone outside the Strait of Hormuz in the coming days and place any ship attempting to transit the area on Tehran's sanction list. In an interview with state-run IRIB TV, which was broadcast on Sunday night, Rezaei said that the zone would extend from the line where the U.S. naval blockade begins to the Strait of Hormuz region and inside the Persian Gulf on the other side of the strait. Ships that enter the zone without coordinating with Iran, he added, would face sanctions affecting their insurance coverage and future passage through the waterways. Rezaei framed the move as part of a broader strategic shift in Iran's approach to war and diplomacy, aiming at increasing pressure on Washington. The security officials stressed that the Strait of Hormuz is completely closed, dismissing the U.S. claim that ships and oil tankers are crossing the waterway as a lie. While acknowledging that some vessels attempt to cross the strait via a route near Oman, often switching off their navigation system to evade detection, Rezaei said most of those ships receive blows. Yet he added that Iran does not intend to sink them for now due to environmental concerns.
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1: Weather-wise in Hong Kong, sunny periods with one or two showers. Hot during the day with a high of about 32 degrees. In the urban areas and a couple of degrees higher in the new territories. Currently, the air temperature is 28, humidity 82%. The outlook, sunny periods and a few showers in the next couple of days. 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

0: When the landslip warning is in force or during heavy rainfall, what should we do? Here are some tips from the Civil Engineering and Development Department. 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It's my life,
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1: Weather-wise in Hong Kong, sunny periods with one or two showers. Hot during the day with a high of about 32 degrees in the urban areas and a couple of degrees higher in the new territories. Currently, the air temperature is 28, humidity 82%. The outlook, sunny periods and a few showers in the next couple of days. 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
2: Can blowing your nose harm your ears? Some answers on today's edition of Family Health. Here's Dr. Harold C. Thompson, an osteopathic family physician.
3: A listener wrote to Family Health about a problem with his ears. He said that when he had a cold, he blew his nose and felt his ear fill up as he did so. At that point, he noticed his hearing got worse and he wanted to know why. Without examining him, I can't say for sure, but I can make an educated guess because this is a relatively common problem. When you have a cold or similar respiratory illness, the inside of the nose and throat can become swollen and irritated. Your body produces more mucus, and between that and the swelling, the result is a feeling of congestion, and that might make you want to blow your nose to breathe more easily. Unfortunately, if you blow your nose too forcefully, you can irritate the inside of the nose and actually make the swelling worse. Forceful blowing can also increase the pressure on the passageway, known as the eustachian tube, that connects the middle ear to the back of your nose. In simple terms, you might say that our listener inadvertently blew his nose into his ear, rather than into his handkerchief. That may have damaged the bones in the middle ear that help him to hear. It's important that our listener see a doctor if his hearing still hasn't cleared up. The doctor can diagnose the extent of the damage in the ear and may prescribe medication, or the doctor may simply recommend allowing time to heal the problem. In rare cases, the damage may be so severe that surgery is necessary. The moral of this story is to be careful when you blow your nose, and don't blow it too forcefully. To help clear out a stuffed-up nose, drink some warm liquids and breathe in the steam. Yes, that tried-and-true home remedy, chicken soup, can help clear out your head, too. You might also try an over-the-counter decongestant drug. Choose one that won't make you drowsy. That might be a product containing pseudoephedrine or phenylephrine, like Sudafed or chlortrimeton. Some over-the-counter nasal sprays can relieve congestion as well, but be careful when you use them. These products may have a so-called rebound effect that after several days of continual usage can leave you feeling more congested than you were in the first place.
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1: The death toll in Tibet from the devastating floods that struck the Himalayas along the China-Nepal border last month has risen to 43. This, according to Chinese state media, reported on Sunday. A residential building in the Indian capital, Delhi, has collapsed with dozens of students feared trapped inside. Around 170,000 passengers have been left stranded after a volcanic eruption forced Indonesian authorities to temporarily suspend operations at 8 airports. Germany's Alternative for Germany, AfD, is heading for a big victory in the eastern state of Saxony-Anhalt, far ahead of its mainstream rivals, according to incomplete results. Turkey plans to boost defense spending by 229% over the next 3 years. This was confirmed by Turkey's vice president.

as he unveils the country's three-year medium-term economic program from 2027 to 2029. Those are the headlines. More news at the top of the hour.

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1: Weather-wise in Hong Kong, sunny periods with one or two showers. Hot during the day with a high of about 32 degrees in the urban areas and a couple of degrees higher in the new territories. Currently, the air temperature is 28, humidity 82%. The outlook, sunny periods and a few showers in the next couple of days. 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
1: At least five people died when an Amazon Prime Air cargo flight overran a runway and crashed while landing at Miami International Airport on Sunday, prompting the closure of all runways and taxiways. Prime Air Flight 7598 overran the airport's diagonal runway just before 2 p.m. local time and struck multiple vehicles on the ground, officials said during the news conference on Sunday afternoon. Amazon and Miami-Dade Aviation Department earlier confirmed that an accident occurred as the plane was trying to land. Five people were also injured in the crash, including three who are in critical condition. All runways and taxiways at Miami Airport were closed as of 3 p.m. local time. Travelers should expect significant delays and potential cancellations. This according to U.S. Transportation Secretary Sean Duffy. Secretary of Iran's Supreme National Security Council Mohsen Rezaei has said that his country would announce a restricted zone outside the Strait of Hormuz in the coming days and place any ship attempting to transit the area on Tehran's sanction list. In an interview with state-run IRIB TV, which was broadcast on Sunday night, Rezaei said that the zone would extend from the line where the U.S. naval blockade begins to the Strait of Hormuz region and inside the Persian Gulf on the other side of the strait. Ships that enter the zone without coordinating with Iran, he added, would face sanctions affecting their insurance coverage and future passage through the waterways. Rezaei framed the move as part of a broader strategic shift in Iran's approach to war and diplomacy, aiming at increasing pressure on Washington. The security officials stressed that the Strait of Hormuz is completely closed, dismissing the U.S. claim that ships and oil tankers are crossing the waterway as a lie. While acknowledging that some vessels attempt to cross the strait via a route near Oman, often switching off their navigation system to evade detection, Rezaei said most of those ships receive blows. Yet he added that Iran does not intend to sink them for now due to environmental concerns. An Israeli strike killed a man and his 8-year-old daughter in the Gaza Strip on Sunday. Mohammed Abu Salmiya, head of the Al-Shifa Hospital, the enclave's largest medical facility, said the airstrike hit a vehicle in western Gaza City, killing Yosef Akila and his daughter Wafa and wounding six others. An Israeli military spokesperson said forces targeted a Hamas militant and the military was still looking into results of the attack. Later on Sunday, two separate Israeli strikes killed two other people, including a child in Gaza City. They added that the Israeli strike killed at least one man near the telecommunications company east of Gaza City, while an Israeli tank at a school housing displaced families killed a 7-year-old girl, taking Sunday's death toll to at least four people. Sony and Marvel superhero film Spider-Man Brand New Day maintains its reign at the North American box office, adding $18 million during the sixth weekend of release for a domestic tally of $917.76 million through Sunday, according to data released by measurement firm RentTrack. Spider-Man Brand New Day is the first film since 2022's Avatar The Way of Water to top the North American box office for six consecutive weekends. The film, based on the Marvel Comics character Spider-Man and starring Tom Holland in the starring role, has grossed $2.4 billion worldwide. Universal Pictures' epic action film, The Odyssey, has likewise demonstrated its staying power at the box office. The film came in second in its eighth weekend, grossing $13 million and bringing its cumulative North American total to $584.8 million. Rounding up top three, Ketchup Entertainment's live-action animated comedy, Coyote vs. Acme, earned $11.3 million in its second weekend for a domestic total of $33.8 million.
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1: Weather-wise in Hong Kong, sunny periods with one or two showers. Hot during the day with a high of about 32 degrees in the urban areas and a couple of degrees higher in the new territories. Currently, the air temperature is 28, humidity 82%. The outlook, sunny periods and a few showers in the next couple of days. 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

0: We all long for a stable life. National security is the foundation of prosperity and stability. We should uphold and strengthen the executive-led system, follow a holistic approach to development and security, and implement Patriots administering Hong Kong for a better life. 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Safeguarding national security is our responsibility. Let's participate.
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0: Firing practice will be carried out at the Qingshan firing range today from 8 a.m. to 9 p.m. During daytime practice, red flags will be hung at proper places around the firing range. During night practice, red lights will be hung around the boundary of the range. For safety reasons, members of the public are warned to refrain from entering the firing areas within the period of firing.
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1: The death toll in Tibet from the devastating flood that struck the Himalayas along the China-Nepal border last month has risen to 43, Chinese state media reported Sunday. The disaster left 43 dead and 519 missing, according to the latest count, Xinhua reported, as the death toll on the Chinese side of the border rose. The glacial and mountain collapse on August 26 has killed nearly 1,400 people and left more than 5,500 missing across the two countries. The huge gap between the death toll and the number of people missing highlights the immense challenge facing rescuers as they push deeper into the devastated border area. Girong Port lies deep in the Himalayas along China's border with Nepal. Experts say that the true toll could take time to establish, as debris carried by the flood was likely to have buried many victims, while floodwaters could also have swept casualties kilometers downstream. At least five people died when an Amazon Prime Air cargo flight overran a runway and crashed while landing at Miami International Airport on Sunday, prompting the closure of all runways and taxiways. Prime Air Flight 7598 overran the airport's diagonal runway just before 2 p.m. local

time and struck multiple vehicles on the ground, officials said during the news conference on Sunday afternoon. Amazon and Miami-Dade Aviation Department earlier confirmed that an accident occurred as the plane was trying to land. Five people were also injured in the crash, including three who are in critical condition. All runways and taxiways at Miami Airport were closed as of 3 p.m. local time. Travelers should expect significant delays and potential cancellations. This, according to U.S. Transportation Secretary Sean Duffy. Around 170,000 passengers have been left stranded after a volcanic eruption forced Indonesian authorities to temporarily suspend operations at eight airports. Jakarta Soekarno-Hatta International Airport was the first to be closed on Sunday morning after ash from Anak Krakatau was detected in airspace near the airport. The Transportation Ministry said 1,558 flights have been canceled, with airports remaining closed until Monday morning. The volcano had started erupting late on Friday night, generating continuous seismic activity, lava fountains, and booming sounds across surrounding regions. Two more eruptions happened early on Sunday, authorities confirmed. The Transport Ministry said that pause in operations mainly affected flights to and from Singapore and also other international routes, including Doha, Sydney, Kuala Lumpur, and Hong Kong. The Trump administration on Sunday renewed its appeal to the U.S. Supreme Court to allow a plan that could limit mail-in ballots ahead of November's congressional elections after a federal judge last week blocked those restrictions. Lawyers from the Trump administration filed an emergency application to the nation's highest court to allow the U.S. Postal Service to implement a rule restricting mail-in voting, even as U.S. states have already started sending out postal ballots ahead of the November 3rd midterm elections. On Friday, Boston-based U.S. District Judge Indira Talwani extended a ban preventing the new rule from taking effect. The final decision on whether the administration's mail-in voting restrictions can proceed likely now rests on the Supreme Court. Solicitor General John Sauer, representing the Trump administration, urged the Supreme Court to allow the rule to immediately go into effect, warning that each day the lower court's injunction remains in place risks sowing confusion and chaos as more states issue mail ballots. Supreme Court Justice Ketanji Brown Jackson set a deadline off Wednesday for responses to the Trump administration's request. A residential building in the Indian capital, Delhi, has collapsed with dozens of students feared trapped inside. Eyewitnesses told local media that as many as 50 were inside the five-story building in Satya Niketan neighborhood of southwest Delhi when it came down at around 1:30 local time Sunday. At least three people were killed and three others are in critical condition, citing local police. At least eight people were said to have been rescued so far. There had been construction going on in the basement of the building, Hostel Days, which sits a short distance from the Delhi University campus. Many of the students staying there were thought to be in the rooms at that time of the collapse, as there were no lessons on Sunday. A legislative assembly member said that at the scene that some of the trapped students had been making calls from under the rubble. Germany's Alternative for Germany, or AfD, is heading for a big victory in the eastern state of Saxony-Anhalt, far ahead of its mainstream rivals, according to incomplete results. Projections indicate it is set to fall short of a majority, but the AfD says it has won a mandate to govern. The far-right AfD is set to win a record 44% of the vote, well ahead of the conservative CDU on just over 17%. The AfD's charismatic leader in the state, Ulrich Zygmunt, said it was sensational and they wanted to start governing as soon as possible. No far-right party has won control of the German state since World War II. And governing at state level would mean powers over policing, local education, and culture. Saxony-Anhalt has

0: has a small population of 2.1 million, and the AFD and the state is assessed by domestic intelligence as right-wing extremists, a classification rejected by Zygmunt. With more than 90% of the vote in, the AFD is on track to score more than double its results in 2021. An Israeli strike killed a man and his 8-year-old daughter in the Gaza Strip on Sunday. Mohammed Abu Salmiya, head of the Al-Shifa Hospital, the enclave's largest medical facility, said the airstrike hit a vehicle in western Gaza City, killing Yosef Akila and his daughter Wafa and wounding 6 others. An Israeli military spokesperson said forces targeted a Hamas militant and the military was still looking into results of the attack. Later on Sunday, two separate Israeli strikes killed two other people, including a child in Gaza City. They added that the Israeli strike killed at least one man near the telecommunications company east of Gaza City, while an Israeli tank at a school housing displaced families killed a 7-year-old girl, taking Sunday's death toll to at least 4 people. Secretary of Iran's Supreme National Security Council, Mohsen Rezaei, has said that his country would announce a restricted zone outside the Strait of Hormuz in the coming days and place any ship attempting to transit the area on Tehran's sanction list. In an interview with state-run IRIB TV, which was broadcast on Sunday night, Rezaei said that the zone would extend from the line where the U.S. naval blockade begins to the Strait of Hormuz region and inside the Persian Gulf on the other side of the strait. Ships that enter the zone without coordinating with Iran, he added, would face sanctions affecting their insurance coverage and future passage through the waterways. Rezaei framed the move as part of a broader strategic shift in Iran's approach to war and diplomacy, aiming at increasing pressure on Washington. The security officials stressed that the Strait of Hormuz is completely closed, dismissing the U.S. claim that ships and oil tankers are crossing the waterway as a lie. While acknowledging that some vessels attempt to cross the strait via a route near Oman, often switching off their navigation system to evade detection, Rezaei said most of those ships receive blows. Yet he added that Iran does not intend to sink them for now due to environmental concerns. Sony and Marvel superhero film Spider-Man Brand New Day maintains its reign at the North American box office, adding $18 million U.S. dollars during the sixth weekend of release for a domestic tally of $917.76 million through Sunday, according to data released by measurement firm RentTrack. Spider-Man Brand New Day is the first film since 2022's Avatar The Way of Water to top the North American box office for 6 consecutive weekends. The film, based on the Marvel Comics character Spider-Man and starring Tom Holland in the starring role, has grossed $2.4 billion worldwide. Universal Pictures' epic action film, The Odyssey, has likewise demonstrated its staying power at the box office. The film came in second in its 8th weekend, grossing $13 million and bringing its cumulative North American total to $584.8 million. Rounding up top 3, Ketchup Entertainment's live-action animated comedy, Coyote vs. Acme, earned $11.3 million in its second weekend for a domestic total of $33.8 million.
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0: Weather-wise in Hong Kong, sunny periods with one or two showers. Hot during the day with a high of about 32 degrees in the urban areas and a couple of degrees higher in the new territories. Currently, the air temperature is 28, humidity 82%. The outlook, sunny periods and a few showers in the next couple of days. 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

0: With the amended Waterworks Ordinance, subdivided unit landlords can only recover water fees from tenants after settling the water bills. Landlords shall give receipts to tenants and keep copies for 2 years. The Water Supplies Department can request information from landlords. The maximum penalty for water overcharging has been increased to $25,000. Install the department's separate water meters now to avoid overcharging. Report overcharging for water. Keep receipts to make things clear.
1: How can exercise help people with diabetes? Some answers on today's edition of Family Health. Here's Dr. Harold C. Thompson, an osteopathic family physician.
2: First, a little background. Nearly 25.8 million Americans have diabetes. This is about 8.3% of the population. Unfortunately, because of the nation's obesity epidemic, the number of diabetes cases is on the rise. If you have diabetes, your body doesn't make enough of the hormone insulin, or the cells of your body don't respond to the insulin that is made. The result of either problem is the same. Glucose, or blood sugar, that your body's cells need for energy, can't be absorbed by those cells. Hence, the blood level of glucose rises. That can cause fatigue, dehydration, and blurred vision. Severe uncontrolled diabetes can lead to a coma or even death. Doctors often treat diabetes by prescribing insulin or other drugs to keep glucose levels under control. We've also learned that exercise can be an important part of diabetes treatment. In fact, some people with diabetes are able to stop taking drugs or reduce their dosage when they start to exercise. This is due in part to the fact that exercise causes the body's sensitivity to insulin to increase, which results in more glucose entering your cells. This in turn lowers the amount of glucose in the blood. Exercise also has secondary benefits for people with diabetes. It can improve their cardiovascular health. That's significant because the most common causes of death among people with diabetes are cardiovascular illnesses like heart disease and stroke. Exercise can also help keep your weight under control, and that can also improve glucose usage. While there are some risks associated with exercise for those with diabetes, the National Diabetes Information Clearinghouse says the benefits far outweigh the risks. The greatest exercise risk is hypoglycemia, or low blood sugar. That's why the Clearinghouse recommends that you check your blood sugar level both before and after exercise. If you have diabetes, talk with your doctor before you begin an exercise program. He or she probably will want to give you a complete physical to identify any complications of diabetes that might be present. Even if such complications exist, you may still be able to exercise, but you might have to avoid certain types of activities. It's very important for people with diabetes to protect their feet. Choose proper fitting exercise shoes and break them in gradually.

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1: New Zealand's three-party ruling coalition is on course to win a second term in office at a general election due in 2 months' time, according to the opinion polls. Support for the centre-right National Party, which has endured a tumultuous few weeks involving an unsuccessful leadership change or challenge against Prime Minister Christopher Luxon, slid 2 percentage points to 29%. The Taxpayers' Union Courier poll showed on September 7th. The coalition's two smaller parties move in opposite directions. The populist New Zealand First fell 0.7 point to 8.4%, while the Libertarian ACT Party rose 3.2% to 10.5%. Taken together, the three parties would hold 64 seats in the 120-member parliament, meaning they would be able to form a government. The poll, which surveyed 1,000 people last week, found the opposition Labour Party fell 1.9 points to 25.9%, its weakest result in more than 2 years. North Korean leader Kim Jong-un said that the country's newest destroyer would be part of a nuclear response system and could deliver annihilating retaliatory strikes, state media KCNA reported on Monday, although it did not say whether the vessel would carry nuclear weapons. North Korea has accelerated efforts to modernize its navy as Kim pursues a broader expansion of the country's nuclear-capable forces. At a commissioning ceremony in the eastern port city of Wonsan on Sunday, Kim said that the new ship's deployment to the sea east of the Korean Peninsula sent a clear signal to North Korea's adversaries. The 5,000-ton class destroyer, the Kangkun, is the second warship of its class to enter service following the commissioning of the Chohyun destroyer on North Korea's west coast about 3 months earlier. Kim said

0: North Korea's naval nuclear armaments were advancing, and the country would continue to expand what he called its most powerful strategic assets in key waters to protect its maritime sovereignty and regional security. He added that the Kangkun would form part of North Korea's nuclear response system. Germany's Alternative for Germany, or AfD, is heading for a big victory in the eastern state of Saxony-Anhalt, far ahead of its mainstream rivals, according to incomplete results. Projections indicate it is set to fall short of a majority, but the AfD says it has won a mandate to govern. The far-right AfD is set to win a record 44% of the vote, well ahead of the conservative CDU on just over 17%. The AfD's charismatic leader in the state, Ulrich Zygmunt, said it was sensational and they wanted to start governing as soon as possible. No far-right party has won control of the German state since World War II. And governing at state level would mean powers over policing, local education, and culture. Saxony-Anhalt has a small population of 2.1 million, and the AfD in the state is assessed by domestic intelligence as right-wing extremists, a classification rejected by Zygmunt. With more than 90% of the vote in, the AfD is on track to score more than double its results in 2021. Sony and Marvel superhero film Spider-Man Brand New Day maintains its reign at the North American box office, adding $18 million during the sixth weekend of release for a domestic tally of $917.76 million through Sunday, according to data released by measurement firm RentTrack. Spider-Man Brand New Day is the first film since 2022's Avatar The Way of Water to top the North American box office for six consecutive weekends. The film, based on the Marvel Comics character Spider-Man and starring Tom Holland in the starring role, has grossed $2.4 billion worldwide. Universal Pictures' epic action film, The Odyssey, has likewise demonstrated its staying power at the box office. The film came in second in its eighth weekend, grossing $13 million and bringing its cumulative North American total to $584.8 million. Rounding up top three, Ketchup Entertainment's live-action animated comedy, Coyote vs. Acme, earned $11.3 million in its second weekend for a domestic total of $33.8 million.
1: Metro Plus Weather.
0: Weatherwise in Hong Kong, the thunderstorm warning is in effect and will be effective until 2:30 this afternoon. We'll be experiencing hot and sunny periods in the afternoon. There will be also showers. More showers in some areas with thunderstorms, mainly cloudy tonight, light winds. Currently, the air temperature is 29 and the humidity is 84%. The outlook mainly fine tomorrow and very hot during the day. Sunny periods, and expect some one or two showers in the next couple of days. Windier conditions with some showers over the weekend. 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

0: Brother Bruce every Sunday from 7:30 to 9 p.m. for Prison Visitation on the Air, a dedicated praise and worship for the brothers and sisters in the Hong Kong Correctional Facilities, followed by the Hour of Love from 9 to 10 p.m. Remember, every Sunday with Brother Bruce from 7:30 to 10 p.m. Prison Visitation on the Air, followed by the Hour of Love, right here on Metro Plus, your connect.
1: Qu'est-ce que je vais te nommer?

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1: New Zealand's three-party ruling coalition is on course to win a second term in office at a general election due in 2 months' time, according to the opinion polls. Support for the centre-right National Party, which has endured a tumultuous few weeks involving an unsuccessful leadership change or challenge against Prime Minister Christopher Luxon, slid 2 percentage points to 29%. The Taxpayers' Union Courier poll showed on September 7th. The coalition's two smaller parties move in opposite directions. The populist New Zealand First fell 0.7 point to 8.4%, while the Libertarian ACT Party rose 3.2% to 10.5%. Taken together, the three parties would hold 64 seats in the 120-member parliament, meaning they would be able to form a government. The poll, which surveyed 1,000 people last week, found the opposition Labour Party fell 1.9 points to 25.9%, its weakest result in more than 2 years. North Korean leader Kim Jong-un said that the country's newest destroyer would be part of a nuclear response system and could deliver annihilating retaliatory strikes, state media KCNA reported on Monday, although it did not say whether the vessel would carry nuclear weapons. North Korea has accelerated efforts to modernize its navy as Kim pursues a broader expansion of the country's nuclear-capable forces. At a commissioning ceremony in the eastern port city of Wonsan on Sunday, Kim said that the new ship's deployment to the sea east of the Korean Peninsula sent a clear signal to North Korea's adversaries. The 5,000-ton class destroyer, the Kangkun, is the second warship of its class to enter service following the commissioning of the Chohyun destroyer on North Korea's west coast about 3 months earlier. Kim said North Korea's naval nuclear armaments were advancing and that the country would continue to expand what he called its most powerful strategic assets in key waters to protect its maritime sovereignty and regional security. He added that the Kangkun would form part of North Korea's nuclear response system. Germany's Alternative for Germany, or AfD, is heading for a big victory in the eastern state of Saxony-Anhalt, far ahead of its mainstream rivals, according to incomplete results. Projections indicate it is set to fall short of a majority, but the AfD says it has won a mandate to govern.

0: The far-right AFD is set to win a record 44% of the vote, well ahead of the conservative CDU on just over 17%. The AFD's charismatic leader in the state, Ulrich Zygmunt, said it was sensational and they wanted to start governing as soon as possible. No far-right party has won control of the German state since World War II. And governing at state level would mean powers over policing, local education, and culture. Saxony-Anhalt has a small population of 2.1 million, and the AFD in the state is assessed by domestic intelligence as right-wing extremists, a classification rejected by Zygmunt. With more than 90% of the vote in, the AFD is on track to score more than double its results in 2021. Sony and Marvel superhero film Spider-Man Brand New Day maintains its reign at the North American box office, adding $18 million during the sixth weekend of release for a domestic tally of $917.76 million through Sunday, according to data released by measurement firm RentTrack. Spider-Man Brand New Day is the first film since 2022's Avatar The Way of Water to top the North American box office for six consecutive weekends. The film, based on the Marvel Comics character Spider-Man and starring Tom Holland in the starring role, has grossed $2.4 billion worldwide. Universal Pictures' epic action film, The Odyssey, has likewise demonstrated its staying power at the box office. The film came in second in its eighth weekend, grossing $13 million and bringing its cumulative North American total to $584.8 million. Rounding up top three, Ketchup Entertainment's live-action animated comedy, Coyote vs. Acme, earned $11.3 million in its second weekend for a domestic total of $33.8 million.
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0: Weatherwise in Hong Kong, the thunderstorm warning is in effect and will be effective until 2:30 this afternoon. We'll be experiencing hot and sunny periods in the afternoon. There will be also showers. More showers in some areas with thunderstorms, mainly cloudy tonight, light winds. Currently, the air temperature is 29 and the humidity is 84%. The outlook mainly fine tomorrow and very hot during the day. Sunny periods, and expect some one or two showers in the next couple of days. Windier conditions with some showers over the weekend. 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

0: The He Tao Shenzhen Hong Kong Science and Technology Innovation Cooperation Zone is a key national strategic platform. Hong Kong Park enjoys distinctive edges of One River Two Banks and One Zone Two Parks, serving as the nation's testing ground for institutional innovation. Construction is in full swing, with the first three Phase One buildings already open. We aim to enhance the cross-boundary flow of innovation elements, talent, capital, materials and data to build a world-class INT hub and a critical national innovation base.
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0: Some construction workers are casual about safety, especially when jobs seem simple. If workers don't take enough safety measures for work above ground, such as doing simple work on a roof, a balcony, or stairs, they could fall and get injured or even die. Employers and workers must follow occupational health and safety laws and take adequate safety measures, such as using working platforms and applying suitable fall prevention measures. Remember, taking work above ground lightly can put your life at risk.
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Every Saturday from 10 to 11 p.m., Metro Plus comes alive from the Land of Smiles on Sayamyong Yim. 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
2: 8 Indonesian airports, including 2 serving Jakarta, remain closed early Monday morning because of volcanic ash from eruptions at Mount Anak Krakatau, the transport minister said. Ash from Anak Krakatau, which sits halfway between Java and Sumatra Islands, has blanketed Jakarta and several surrounding areas since it erupted late on Friday, leading to the closure of the airports for safety reasons. The transport ministry said 170,000 people have been affected by flight cancellation. Jakarta's main airport will remain closed until 6 p.m. local time Monday. According to the transport ministry, we cannot ascertain when this will end due to the dynamic weather, adding that the 7 other airports, which include the ones serving Jakarta's nearby provinces of Lampung and West Java, would remain closed until further notice. The Volcano Monitoring Agency's website show that most recent Anak Krakatau eruption occurred Sunday at 8:23 p.m. local time. The agency warned on Monday that the probability of further eruptions in the coming periods remain high. The eruptions have seen ash reach as high as 6,000 meters on the Java side of the volcano and 15,000 meters on the Sumatra side and some parts of Banten province in Java, Meteorological Agency BMKG posted on its website. A man was fatally shot and 2 teenagers were stabbed in separate attacks in Melbourne's outer suburb on Sunday night. Police in the state of Victoria said in a statement that a man was shot outside a home in Thomastown, 15 kilometers north of central Melbourne, shortly after 7:30 p.m. local time on Sunday. Emergency services attempted to revive the man, who has not been formally identified, but he was declared deceased at the scene. No arrest had been made as of Sunday night. Shortly prior to the shooting, police said 2 teenage boys were chased and attacked by 2 others armed with machetes following a verbal altercation around 7:25 p.m. in southeast Melbourne. Both victims, aged 17 and 15, were taken to hospital with serious non-life-threatening injuries. Police said they were investigating whether the victims and their attackers were known to each other. 2 people were killed in a fire at a 6-story hotel in Tan Son Nhi Ward in Vietnam's southern hub, Ho Chi Minh City, on Monday morning. The fire broke out inside the hotel at around 5 a.m. local time, leaving 2 people dead from smoke inhalation and several others injured, according to the report. Firefighters and more than a dozen personnel were dispatched to the scene, while a section of the road was cordoned off as emergency operations were carried out. The cause of the fire is under investigation. A popular southern Sydney beach was on Monday morning evacuated after a shark was spotted by a drone operator. Cronulla Beach in southern Sydney was closed shortly before 9 a.m. local time on Monday when a drone operator from the Surf Life Saving Service spotted a shark nearby. According to Shark Sighting Service, Dorsal Watch, the species and size of the shark was not identified. The state government of New South Wales in June announced it would spend $24.5 million US on shark spotting drones to monitor around 70 beaches across the state year on round as part of a wider $86.5 million US investment.

0: in the shark management program. Under the same program, two shark listening stations were installed in August for the first time in Sydney Harbour to provide real-time alerts when tagged sharks are nearby. The government said late in August that the expanded drone surveillance had recorded 750 shark sightings since the start of July.
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0: Weather-wise in Hong Kong, the thunderstorm warning is in effect and will be effective until 2:30 this afternoon. We'll be experiencing hot and sunny periods in the afternoon. There will be also showers. More showers in some areas with thunderstorms, mainly cloudy tonight, light winds. Currently, the air temperature is 29 and the humidity is 84%. The outlook mainly fine tomorrow and very hot during the day. Sunny periods and expect some one or two showers in the next couple of days. Windy air conditions with some showers over the weekend. That's your weather from your radio, Metro Plus. Your

0: The regional flag and the regional emblem are symbols and signs of Hong Kong. The red background, like the national flag, represents the motherland. The white bohemia denotes Hong Kong, implying it is an inalienable part of China, prospering in its embrace. The red and white colors embody the principle of one country, two systems. The five stars on the flower symbolize our love for the motherland. We must respect and cherish these symbols and signs. Regional flag and regional emblem belong to us all. Let's respect them.
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1: 8 Indonesian airports, including 2 serving Jakarta, remain closed early Monday morning because of volcanic ash from eruptions at Mount Anak Krakatau, the transport minister said. Ash from Anak Krakatau, which sits halfway between Java and Sumatra Islands, has blanketed Jakarta and several surrounding areas since it erupted late on Friday, leading to the closure of the airports for safety reasons. The transport ministry said 170,000 people have been affected by flight cancellation. Jakarta's main airport will remain closed until 6 p.m. local time Monday. According to the transport ministry, we cannot ascertain when this will end due to the dynamic weather, adding that the 7 other airports, which include the ones serving Jakarta's nearby provinces of Lampung and West Java, would remain closed until further notice. The Volcano Monitoring Agency's website show that most recent Anak Krakatau eruption occurred Sunday at 8:23 p.m. local time. The agency warned on Monday that the probability of further eruptions in the coming periods remain high. The eruptions have seen ash reach as high as 6,000 meters on the Java side of the volcano and 15,000 meters on the Sumatra side and some parts of Banten province in Java, Meteorological Agency BMKG posted on its website. A man was fatally shot and 2 teenagers were stabbed in separate attacks in Melbourne's outer suburb on Sunday night. Police in the state of Victoria said in a statement that a man was shot outside a home in Thomastown, 15 kilometers north of central Melbourne, shortly after 7:30 p.m. local time on Sunday. Emergency services attempted to revive the man, who has not been formally identified, but he was declared deceased at the scene. No arrest had been made as of Sunday night. Shortly prior to the shooting, police said 2 teenage boys were chased and attacked by 2 others armed with machetes following a verbal altercation around 7:25 p.m. in southeast Melbourne. Both victims, aged 17 and 15, were taken to hospital with serious non-life-threatening injuries. Police said they were investigating whether the victims and their attackers were known to each other. 2 people were killed in a fire at a 6-story hotel in Tan Son Nhi Ward in Vietnam's southern hub, Ho Chi Minh City, on Monday morning. The fire broke out inside the hotel at around 5 a.m. local time, leaving 2 people dead from smoke inhalation and several others injured, according to the report. Firefighters and more than a dozen personnel were dispatched to the scene, while a section of the road was cordoned off as emergency operations were carried out. The cause of the fire is under investigation. A popular southern Sydney beach was on Monday morning evacuated after a shark was spotted by a drone operator. Cronulla Beach in southern Sydney was closed shortly before 9 a.m. local time on Monday when a drone operator from the Surf Life Saving Service spotted a shark nearby. According to Shark Sighting Service Dorsal Watch, the species and size of the shark was not identified. The state government of New South Wales in June announced it would spend $24.5 million U.S. dollars on shark spotting drones to monitor around 70 beaches across the state year on round as part of a wider $86.5 million U.S. dollars investment in the shark management program. Under the same program, 2 shark listening stations were installed in August for the first time in Sydney Harbour to provide real-time alerts when tagged sharks are nearby. The government said late in August that the expanded drone surveillance had recorded 750 shark sightings since the start of July.
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1: Weather-wise in Hong Kong, the thunderstorm warning is still in effect. What's the weather like? Hot and sunny periods are expected this afternoon. There will also be a few showers, more showers in some areas with thunderstorms. Mainly cloudy tonight.

light winds. Currently it's 30, humidity 78%. The outlook mainly fine tomorrow and very hot during the day. Sunny periods with one or two showers in the following couple of days. Windier weather conditions with a few showers over the weekend. 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

0: MPF offsetting has been abolished. From May 1st, 2025, employers' mandatory contributions can no longer be used to offset the post-transition portion of employee severance payment or long service payment. But employers need not worry. The government's 25-year subsidy scheme is in place to share employer expenses. Check it out. Abolition of offsetting is in effect. 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
1: Grief-stricken Nepalese enter the traditional Hindu last day of mourning on Monday for the hundreds who died in the catastrophic flood along the country's border with China. Israeli Prime Minister Benjamin Netanyahu has ordered the unauthorized settler outpost in the West Bank to be dismantled, two people familiar with the matter said on Sunday. Hong Kong police have arrested a man in connection with a scam in which at least 14 people were hired to sell flags for an animal

0: concerned group after they were spotted carrying fake donation bags. And Malaysia has lifted an emergency declaration due to fire haze in the district of Serian in Sarawak State after air quality readings dropped back below hazardous levels. Those are the headlines. More news at the top of the hour.
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1: Grief-stricken Nepalese enter the traditional Hindu last day of mourning on Monday for the hundreds who died in the catastrophic flood along the country's border with China, even as the government kept search operations going after four miracle rescues in recent days. Government offices in the Hindu-majority nation of 30 million people and at missions abroad would fly the national flag at half-mast to mark the

0: 13th day after death. The day is considered the final day of mourning by the faithful, who commemorate it with rituals and food offerings. A huge wall of mud and rock triggered by a glacier breaking off collapsed into a river on the Himalayan border of Nepal and China's Tibet on August 26, washing away towns and villages and burying roads and highways under piles of mud and debris. At least 1,380 people have been killed by the mudslide, and more than 5,500 are still missing. In recent days, search teams in Nepal have rescued four people, including a Chinese national who was pulled from a tunnel on Saturday. The others were two hydropower workers rescued from another tunnel on Friday, and a Nepali woman pulled out from her buried house on Saturday. Israeli Prime Minister Benjamin Netanyahu has ordered unauthorized settlers' outposts in the West Bank to be dismantled. Two people familiar with the matter said on Sunday, amid pressure from the U.S. to crack down on settlers' attacks on Palestinians. The order applies to outposts established by settlers without official authorization from the Israeli state. Outposts typically consist of prefabricated caravans and house a small number of settlers. The state has from time to time demolished such structures and also formally recognized others, allowing them to access government funding. It was not immediately clear when the operation would begin. Separately, Israel's Supreme Court ruled on Sunday that Israeli defense authorities must enable the safe return of three Palestinian families to their homes after they were chased out of them by settlers in the West Bank village of Jalud. UN bodies and most governments deemed all Israeli settlements illegal under international law and consider the West Bank to be occupied territory under military control. Israel argues the territory is disputed, not occupied. A popular southern Sydney beach was on Monday morning evacuated after a shark was spotted by a drone operator. Cronulla Beach in southern Sydney was closed shortly before 9 a.m. local time on Monday when a drone operator from the Surf Life Saving Service spotted a shark nearby. According to Shark Sighting Service, Dorsal Watch, the species and size of the shark was not identified. The state government of New South Wales in June announced it would spend $24.5 million on shark spotting drones to monitor around 70 beaches across the state year-on-round as part of a wider $86.5 million investment in the shark management program. Under the same program, two shark listening stations were installed in August for the first time in Sydney Harbour to provide real-time alerts when tagged sharks are nearby. The government said late in August that the expanded drone surveillance had recorded 750 shark sightings since the start of July. Malaysia has lifted an emergency declaration due to fire haze in the district of Serian in Sarawak State after air quality readings dropped back below hazardous levels. But health risk remains, the Prime Minister's office said on Monday. Malaysia has declared the emergency on Friday after thick haze caused by fires in the Indonesian part of Borneo Island pushed air pollution up to hazardous levels. Sarawak has been heavily affected by fires in Indonesia's Kalimantan, with the haze forcing school closures in some areas of the state. Malaysian authorities categorize air pollution index or API reading above 300 as hazardous, with a measurement of 500, the threshold for declaring an emergency.
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0: Weatherwise in Hong Kong, the thunderstorm warning is still in effect. What's the weather like? Hot and sunny periods are expected this afternoon. There will also be a few showers, more showers in some areas with thunderstorms, mainly cloudy tonight and light winds. Currently it's 30, humidity 78%. The outlook mainly fine tomorrow and very hot during the day. Sunny periods with one or two showers in the following couple of days. Windier weather conditions with a few showers over the weekend. 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
1: Grief-stricken Nepalese enter the traditional Hindu last day of mourning on Monday for the hundreds who died in the catastrophic flood along the country's border with China. Israeli Prime Minister Benjamin Netanyahu has ordered the unauthorized settler outpost in the West Bank to be dismantled, two people familiar with the matter said on Sunday. Hong Kong police have arrested a man in connection with a scam in which at least 14 people

0: to sell flags for an animal concern group after they were spotted carrying fake donation bags. And Malaysia has lifted an emergency declaration due to fire haze in the district of Serian in Sarawak State after air quality readings dropped back below hazardous levels. Those are the headlines. More news at the top of the hour.
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1: Grief-stricken Nepalese enter the traditional Hindu last day of mourning on Monday for the hundreds who died in the catastrophic flood along the country's border with China, even as the government kept search operations going after four miracle rescues in recent days. Government offices in the Hindu-majority nation of 30 million people and at missions abroad would fly the national flag at half-mast to mark the 13th day after death. The day is considered the final day of mourning by the faithful, who commemorate it with rituals and food offerings. A huge wall of mud and rock triggered by a glacier breaking off collapsed into a river on the Himalayan border of Nepal and China's Tibet on August 26, washing away towns and villages and burying roads and highways under piles of mud and debris. At least 1,380 people have been killed by the mudslide, and more than 5,500 are still missing. In recent days, search teams in Nepal have rescued four people, including a Chinese national who was pulled from a tunnel on Saturday.

0: The others were two hydropower workers rescued from another tunnel on Friday, and a Nepali woman pulled out from her buried house on Saturday. Israeli Prime Minister Benjamin Netanyahu has ordered unauthorized settlers' outposts in the West Bank to be dismantled. Two people familiar with the matter said on Sunday, amid pressure from the U.S. to crack down on settlers' attacks on Palestinians. The order applies to outposts established by settlers without official authorization from the Israeli state. Outposts typically consist of prefabricated caravans and house a small number of settlers. The state has from time to time demolished such structures and also formally recognized others, allowing them to access government funding. It was not immediately clear when the operation would begin. Separately, Israel's Supreme Court ruled on Sunday that Israeli defense authorities must enable the safe return of three Palestinian families to their homes after they were chased out of them by settlers in the West Bank village of Jalud. UN bodies and most governments deemed all Israeli settlements illegal under international law and consider the West Bank to be occupied territory under military control. Israel argues the territory is disputed, not occupied. A popular southern Sydney beach was on Monday morning evacuated after a shark was spotted by a drone operator. Cronulla Beach in southern Sydney was closed shortly before 9 a.m. local time on Monday when a drone operator from the Surf Life Saving Service spotted a shark nearby. According to Shark Sighting Service, Dorsal Watch, the species and size of the shark was not identified. The state government of New South Wales in June announced it would spend $24.5 million on shark spotting drones to monitor around 70 beaches across the state year on round as part of a wider $86.5 million investment in the shark management program. Under the same program, two shark listening stations were installed in August for the first time in Sydney Harbour to provide real-time alerts when tagged sharks are nearby. The government said late in August that the expanded drone surveillance had recorded 750 shark sightings since the start of July. Malaysia has lifted an emergency declaration due to fire haze in the district of Serian in Sarawak State after air quality readings dropped back below hazardous levels. But health risk remains, the Prime Minister's office said on Monday. Malaysia has declared the emergency on Friday after thick haze caused by fires in the Indonesian part of Borneo Island pushed air pollution up to hazardous levels. Sarawak has been heavily affected by fires in Indonesia's Kalimantan, with the haze forcing school closures in some areas of the state. Malaysian authorities categorize air pollution index or API reading above 300 as hazardous, with a measurement of 500, the threshold for declaring an emergency.
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0: Weatherwise in Hong Kong, the thunderstorm warning is still in effect. What's the weather like? Hot and sunny periods are expected this afternoon. There will also be a few showers, more showers in some areas with thunderstorms, mainly cloudy tonight and light winds. Currently it's 30, humidity 78%. The outlook mainly fine tomorrow and very hot during the day. Sunny periods with one or two showers in the following couple of days. Windier weather conditions with a few showers over the weekend. 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

If you are using a full body harness while working at height in a construction site, secure it to an independent lifeline to stop a fall. Wear a safety helmet with a chin strap that's buckled up properly. The helmet will stay on in an accident and help reduce injury. 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
1: Grief-stricken Nepalese enter the traditional Hindu last day of mourning on Monday for the hundreds who died in the catastrophic flood along the country's border with China. Israeli Prime Minister Benjamin Netanyahu has ordered the unauthorized settler outpost in the West Bank to be dismantled, two people familiar with the matter said on Sunday. Hong Kong police have arrested a man in connection with a scam in which at least 14 people were hired to sell flags for an animal concern group after they were spotted carrying fake donation bags. And Malaysia has lifted an emergency declaration due to fire haze in the district of Serian in Sarawak State after air quality readings dropped back below hazardous levels. Those are the headlines. More news at the top of the hour.
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0: The Electoral Affairs Commission is consulting the public on the provisional recommendations on the boundaries and names of district council geographical constituencies for the 2027 district council ordinary election. You may submit your views on the proposals by September 24th. The provisional recommendations can be viewed on www.eac.hk or at district offices and other specified locations. 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
1: Grief-stricken Nepalese enter the traditional Hindu last day of mourning on Monday for the hundreds who died in the catastrophic flood along the country's border with China, even as the government kept search operations going after four miracle rescues in recent days. Government offices in the Hindu-majority nation of 30 million people and at missions abroad would fly the national flag at half-mast to mark the 13th day after death. The day is considered the final day of mourning by the faithful, who commemorate it with rituals and food offerings. A huge wall of mud and rock triggered by a glacier breaking off collapsed into a river on the Himalayan border of Nepal and China's Tibet on August 26, washing away towns and villages and burying roads and highways under piles of mud and debris. At least 1,380 people have been killed by the mudslide, and more than 5,500 are still missing. In recent days, search teams in Nepal have rescued four people, including a Chinese national who was pulled from a tunnel on Saturday. The others were two hydropower workers rescued from another tunnel on Friday, and a Nepali woman pulled out from her buried house on Saturday. Israeli Prime Minister Benjamin Netanyahu has ordered unauthorized settlers' outposts in the West Bank to be dismantled. Two people familiar with the matter said on Sunday, amid pressure from the U.S. to crack down on settlers' attacks on Palestinians. The order applies to outposts established by settlers without official authorization from the Israeli state. Outposts typically consist of prefabricated caravans and house a small number of settlers. The state has from time to time demolished

such structures and also formally recognized others, allowing them to access government funding. It was not immediately clear when the operation would begin. Separately, Israel's Supreme Court ruled on Sunday that Israeli defense authorities must enable the safe return of three Palestinian families to their homes after they were chased out of them by settlers in the West Bank village of Jalud. UN bodies and most governments deemed all Israeli settlements illegal under international law and consider the West Bank to be occupied territory under military control. Israel argues the territory is disputed, not occupied. A man was fatally shot and two teenagers were stabbed in separate attacks in Melbourne's outer suburb on Sunday night. Police in the state of Victoria said in a statement that a man was shot outside a home in Thomastown, 15 kilometers north of central Melbourne, shortly after 7:30 p.m. local time on Sunday. Emergency services attempted to revive the man, who has not been formally identified, but he was declared deceased at the scene. No arrest had been made as of Sunday night. Shortly prior to the shooting, police said two teenage boys were chased and attacked by two others armed with machetes following a verbal altercation around 7:25 p.m. in southeast Melbourne. Both victims, aged 17 and 15, were taken to hospital with serious non-life-threatening injuries. Police said they were investigating whether the victims and their attackers were known to each other. Malaysia has lifted an emergency declaration due to fire haze in the district of Serian in Sarawak State after air quality readings dropped back below hazardous levels. But health risk remains, the Prime Minister's office said on Monday. Malaysia has declared the emergency on Friday after thick haze caused by fires in the Indonesian part of Borneo Island pushed air pollution up to hazardous levels. Sarawak has been heavily affected by fires in Indonesia's Kalimantan, with the haze forcing school closures in some areas of the state. Malaysian authorities categorize air pollution index or API reading above 300 as hazardous, with a measurement of 500, the threshold for declaring an emergency. A popular southern Sydney beach was on Monday morning evacuated after a shark was spotted by a drone operator. Cronulla Beach in southern Sydney was closed shortly before 9 a.m. local time on Monday when a drone operator from the Surf Life Saving Service spotted a shark nearby. According to Shark Sighting Service Dorsal Watch, the species and size of the shark was not identified. The state government of New South Wales in June announced it would spend $24.5 million on shark spotting drones to monitor around 70 beaches across the state year-on-round as part of a wider $86.5 million investment in the shark management program. Under the same program, two shark listening stations were installed in August for the first time in Sydney Harbour to provide real-time alerts when tagged sharks are nearby. The government said late in August that the expanded drone surveillance had recorded 750 shark sightings since the start of July. Hong Kong police have arrested a man in connection with a scam in which at least 14 people were hired to sell flags for an animal concern group after they were spotted carrying fake donation bags and mixing with registered volunteers to collect money from passersby. The rare street scam came to light during the group's Flag Day on Saturday, a social welfare department-approved fundraising initiative under which about 800 registered volunteers from the Hong Kong Saving Cat and Dog Association deployed across Kowloon from 7 a.m. to noon, the South China Morning Post learned. Flag Days are traditional fundraising practice in Hong Kong under which approved charities recruit volunteers to collect donations on the streets. Volunteers carry a designated donation bag and a sheet of small stickers, which replace the traditional small paper flags that donors once pinned to their clothing many years ago. British Minister Emma Reynolds condemned hundreds of protesters who blocked streets in the English coastal city of Portsmouth late on Sunday to try to stop the arrival of migrants from France.

0: fans, calling them thuggish. The gathering was the second anti-migrant demonstration in 2 days after masked men disrupted traffic in the port of Dover on Saturday, chanting "Stop the Boats," a reference to asylum seekers arriving in England from France. Perhaps the scale of the protest was something that we haven't seen before, but the police have brought this under control, Reynolds, who is chief secretary for the Treasury, told Sky News when asked about the protests in Portsmouth. The protesters, who responded to calls to protest from some far-right groups, were reacting to the arrival of 140 migrants who had crossed to England, the BBC reported. "This is thuggish and intimidating behavior," Reynolds said when asked about how the protests seemed to be organized. Very quickly, she said that was a concern. Successive British governments have struggled to curb the flow of asylum seekers, often coming in overcrowded inflatable boats, although Reynolds said that the number of arrivals was 43% down on last year to about 17,000. At least 11 people were killed and 6 others injured after an avalanche struck a group of climbers in Russia's Kabardino-Balkaria region in the North Caucasus. Local emergency services confirmed the avalanche swept Mount Merzhirgi, one of the highest peaks of Russia's North Caucasus, at about 5 p.m. local time on Sunday, hitting a group of 33 climbers. As of 9 a.m. local time on Monday, 10 climbers had made their way down the mountain, while the fate of 6 others remained unknown. More than 50 emergency workers were involved in the search and rescue operation, but efforts were being hampered by difficult terrain and a high risk of further avalanches. Sony and Marvel's superhero film Spider-Man Brand New Day maintains its reign at the North American box office, adding $18 million during the 6th weekend of release for a domestic tally of $917.76 million through Sunday, according to data released by measurement firm RentTrack. Spider-Man Brand New Day is the first film since 2022's Avatar The Way of Water to top the North American box office for 6 consecutive weekends. The film, based on the Marvel Comics character Spider-Man and starring Tom Holland in the starring role, has grossed $2.4 billion worldwide. Universal Pictures' epic action film, The Odyssey, has likewise demonstrated its staying power at the box office. The film came in second in its 8th weekend, grossing $13 million and bringing its cumulative North American total to $584.8 million. Rounding up top 3, Ketchup Entertainment's live-action animated comedy, Coyote vs. Acme, earned $11.3 million in its second weekend for a domestic total of $33.8 million.
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0: Otherwise, in Hong Kong, the thunderstorm warning is still in effect. What's the weather like? Hot and sunny periods are expected this afternoon. There will also be a few showers, more showers in some areas with thunderstorms. Mainly cloudy tonight and light winds. Currently, it's 30, humidity 78%. The outlook mainly fine tomorrow and very hot during the day. Sunny periods with one or two showers in the following couple of days. Windier weather conditions with a few showers over the weekend. That's your weather from your radio, Metro Plus, your connect.
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1: There was a time when young girls were taught to be reserved, to keep a tight rein on their impulses, especially when it came to matters of the heart. They would never have asked a boy for a date or even have made the first telephone call. But much of that has changed.
2: Dr. James Dobson for Family Talk.
1: The sexual revolution of the past 20 years has had a dramatic effect on the way the courtship game is played. Boys have traditionally been the initiators and girls were quite content to be the responders. But what we're seeing now is a new sexual aggressiveness among females that has many parents worried. Some girls are so bold with their offers of sexual favors and with their hard-charging approach that males are often intimidated and anxious to escape all that firepower. The male ego is constructed in such a way, in fact, that many men need to be in hot pursuit and not in general retreat. Even in this day when the old restrictions and taboos for women have fallen away, I believe it's still appropriate for parents to teach their girls a certain reserve, a certain self-respect when it comes to romantic relationships, especially during the awkward experiences of early adolescence. It may be difficult for a girl to pull in her horns a bit, but she'll be more successful and less vulnerable by attracting the object of her affection rather than trying

Father Bruce every Sunday from 7:30 to 9 p.m. for Prison Visitation on the Air, a dedicated praise and worship for the brothers and sisters in the Hong Kong Correctional Facilities, followed by the Hour of Love from 9 to 10 p.m. Remember, every Sunday with Brother Bruce from 7:30 to 10 p.m. Prison Visitation on the Air, followed by the Hour of Love, right here on Metro Plus, your connect.

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1: New Zealand's three-party ruling coalition is on course to win a second term in office at a general election due in 2 months' time, according to the opinion polls. Support for the centre-right National Party, which has endured a tumultuous few weeks involving an unsuccessful leadership change or challenge against Prime Minister Christopher Luxon, slid 2 percentage points to 29%. The Taxpayers' Union Courier poll showed on September 7th. The coalition's two smaller parties move in opposite directions. The populist New Zealand First fell 0.7 point to 8.4%, while the Libertarian ACT Party rose 3.2% to 10.5%. Taken together, the three parties would hold 64 seats in the 120-member parliament, meaning they would be able to form a government. The poll, which surveyed 1,000 people last week, found the opposition Labour Party fell 1.9 points to 25.9%, its weakest result in more than 2 years. North Korean leader Kim Jong-un said that the country's newest destroyer would be part of a nuclear response system and could deliver annihilating retaliatory strikes, state media KCNA reported on Monday, although it did not say whether the vessel would carry nuclear weapons. North Korea has accelerated efforts to modernize its navy as Kim pursues a broader expansion of the country's nuclear-capable forces. At a commissioning ceremony in the eastern port city of Wonsan on Sunday, Kim said that the new ship's deployment to the sea east of the Korean Peninsula sent a clear signal to North Korea's adversaries. The 5,000-ton class destroyer, the Kangkun, is the second warship of its class to enter service following the commissioning of the Chohyun destroyer on North Korea's west coast about 3 months earlier. Kim said North Korea's naval nuclear armaments were advancing and that the country would continue to expand what he called its most powerful strategic assets in key waters to protect its maritime sovereignty and regional security. He added that the Kangkun would form part of North Korea's nuclear response system. Germany's Alternative for Germany, or AfD, is heading for a big victory in the eastern state of Saxony-Anhalt, far ahead of its mainstream rivals, according to incomplete results projections.

0: indicate it is set to fall short of a majority, but the AfD says it has won a mandate to govern. The far-right AfD is set to win a record 44% of the vote, well ahead of the conservative CDU on just over 17%, the AfD's charismatic leader in the state, Ulrich Zygmunt, said it was sensational and they wanted to start governing as soon as possible. No far-right party has won control of the German state since World War II. And governing at state level would mean powers over policing, local education, and culture. Sassony-Anhalt has a small population of 2.1 million, and the AfD in the state is assessed by domestic intelligence as right-wing extremists, a classification rejected by Zygmunt. With more than 90% of the vote in, the AfD is on track to score more than double its results in 2021. Sony and Marvel superhero film Spider-Man Brand New Day maintains its reign at the North American box office, adding $18 million during the sixth weekend of release for a domestic tally of $917.76 million through Sunday, according to data released by measurement firm RentTrack. Spider-Man Brand New Day is the first film since 2022's Avatar The Way of Water to top the North American box office for six consecutive weekends. The film, based on the Marvel Comics character Spider-Man and starring Tom Holland in the starring role, has grossed $2.4 billion worldwide. Universal Pictures' epic action film, The Odyssey, has likewise demonstrated its staying power at the box office. The film came in second in its eighth weekend, grossing $13 million and bringing its cumulative North American total to $584.8 million. Rounding up top three, Ketchup Entertainment's live-action animated comedy, Coyote vs. Acme, earned $11.3 million in its second weekend for a domestic total of $33.8 million.
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0: Weatherwise, in Hong Kong, the thunderstorm warning is still in effect. What's the weather like? Hot and sunny periods are expected this afternoon. There will also be a few showers, more showers in some areas with thunderstorms, mainly cloudy tonight and light winds. Currently it's 30, humidity 78%. The outlook mainly fine tomorrow and very hot during the day. Sunny periods with one or two showers in the following couple of days. Windier weather conditions with a few showers over the weekend. 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

0: Russian forces invaded neighboring Ukraine more than 4 years ago. Substantive progress was made, including movements on scheduling additional trilateral talks, U.S. envoy Steve Witkoff wrote on X. Witkoff, a business ally of U.S. President Donald Trump, traveled to Russia and Ukraine over the weekend alongside negotiating partner Jared Kushner, who is Trump's son-in-law. Sunday's appearance in Kyiv was the first official trip to the Ukrainian capital. A senior Ukrainian official confirmed that two envoys had brought new and more effective proposals on ending the war, but Zelensky warned that fighting appeared likely to continue into the winter. The Kremlin on Monday did not rule out three-way talks with the United States and Ukraine aimed at ending the conflict. Investigators on Sunday's deadly Amazon Prime Air cargo plane crash, which killed five people and injured five others, have provided a few more details. Flight 7598 Amazon Air, a Boeing 767-33 Alpha, had two members on board and was arriving from Puerto Rico in its third flight of the day. It overran the runway, striking navigational aids and equipment before hitting a white Ford van owned by a contract cleaning company with seven people on board, and then a Toyota Corolla outside the airport traveling on 67th Avenue. The plane ended up about 394 meters past the runway, but there are still many unanswered questions. Investigators are looking at the history of the flight, crew experiences and training, the components of the aircraft and forecasts upon landing, as well as relationship between Amazon and 21 Air, the company contracted to transport cargo. NTSB Chair Jennifer Holmdy said her team were deeply committed to determine how this accident occurred, why it happened, in order to prevent it happening again. Philippine police arrested a lawmaker and cousin of Philippine President Ferdinand Marcos Jr. in his hospital bed on Monday evening over his alleged involvement in a massive corruption scandal tied to bogus flood control projects. The arrest came hours after prosecutors filed a plunder case against Martin Romualdez, alleging $117.9 million in bribes, anomalous budget insertions, and project allocations. Marcos, with the so-called ghost infrastructure projects believed to have cost Filipino taxpayers billions of dollars, at the center of his public address in July last year. Romualdez had been brought to the private hospital in the afternoon after suffering from unstable blood pressure and anxiety attack. According to authorities, Romualdez has been read his rights and is now considered a person deprived of liberty. Plunder is a non-bailable offense referring to large-scale corruption punishable by life imprisonment.
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0: Weather-wise in Hong Kong, mainly fine, very hot during the day with a high of about 33 degrees in the urban areas and a couple of degrees higher in the new territories. Expect light winds. Currently it's 28, humidity is 85%. The outlook, sunny periods and one or two showers in the next couple of days. Windier conditions are expected with some showers over the weekend. 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

0: Metro Plus weather.
1: Weather-wise in Hong Kong, mainly fine, very hot during the day with a high of about 33 degrees in the urban areas and a couple of degrees higher in the new territories. Expect light winds. Currently it's 28, humidity is 85%. The outlook, sunny periods and one or two showers in the next couple of days. Windier conditions are expected with some showers over the weekend. 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

0: Korea held a ceremony on Monday marking the opening of a first road bridge across their narrow shared border as the two Western sanctioned countries deepen ties amid the Ukraine war. A Chinese court sentenced a former senior finance official to life in prison for bribery, finding him guilty of illegally amassing an equivalent of $14 million. And the European Union should make social media platforms change instead of banning children from using the apps. Estonia's digital minister said on Monday, just over a week before the EU is due to announce an age limit. Those are the headlines. More news at the top of the hour.
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1: Metro Plus weather.
2: Weather-wise in Hong Kong, mainly fine, very hot during the day with a high of about 33 degrees in the urban areas and a couple of degrees higher in the new territories. Expect light winds. Currently it's 28, humidity is 85%. The outlook, sunny periods and one or two showers in the next couple of days. Windier conditions are expected with some showers over the weekend. 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
1: Indonesia's main airport and several other air travel hubs reopened early Tuesday after days of closure due to ash from a volcanic eruption, the transport ministry confirmed. The ministry wrote on Instagram that the airport serving the capital Jakarta and four others near the city or around the island of Java are now operating again as the air safety crisis that has left hundreds of thousands of travelers stranded subsides. Mount Anak Krakatau, about 150 kilometers from Jakarta, erupted on Saturday, spewing a fountain of lava and a plume of volcanic ash. Eight airports halted operations over the weekend after ash was detected in the airspace, disrupting nearly 3,000 flights and leaving more than 340,000 passengers stranded. Early Tuesday, the ministry posted on Instagram that Jakarta's airport and four others are up and running again. A top U.S. envoy on Monday touted progress in weekend discussions with Ukraine and Russia, raising the prospect of reviving three-way peace talks to end Europe's deadliest conflict since World War II. Russian President Vladimir Putin and Ukraine's Volodymyr Zelensky met separately with top U.S. envoys in a renewed push to end the fighting, which began when Russian forces invaded neighboring Ukraine more than 4 years ago. Substantive progress was made, including movements on scheduling additional trilateral talks, U.S. envoy Steve Witkoff wrote on X. Witkoff, a business ally of U.S. President Donald Trump, traveled to Russia and Ukraine over the weekend alongside negotiating partner Jared Kushner, who is Trump's son-in-law. Sunday's appearance in Kyiv was the first official trip to the Ukrainian capital. A senior Ukrainian official confirmed that two envoys had brought new and more effective proposals on ending the war, but Zelensky warned that fighting appeared likely to continue into the winter. The Kremlin on Monday did not rule out three-way